0: Harrison Towing, Country Financial, Buck Hill, The Oasis Restaurant, Marcel's Bank, Gladfelter Rutger Funeral Home, Illini Lounge, Ziggy's Restaurant, Inframetals, Bullwright, We Fix That, Seals Campbell Funeral Home, Sam's Pizza, Marcel's Tattoo, Illini Lounge, Marcel's Bank, Oasis Restaurant, Bright Spot Restaurant, Marcel's Family Restaurant, Inframetals, and Bullwright Lanes. 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
1: I'm Kent Terry, and this is Adventures in Faith, Faith in Adventures, a program of WRWO Community Radio from Ottawa, Illinois. Today's program is entitled, A Peak Too Far. It was a swoosh more than a roar, but it caught my attention. I spun around as a snowfield in front of us that my wife Anne and I were hiking through on the way to the peak gave way and slid down the mountain. Now, seeing an avalanche from a few yards in front of you is an amazing sight. Our trail was cut through waist-deep high snow. Had we been a few yards farther down the trail, the force of the snow would have knocked us down and led to a slide down a long incline with a strong possibility of injury. Now, this was in the early 70s, before cell phones, and any injury at over 13,000 feet on an isolated mountain peak can have very serious consequences. "We're done," I told Anne, sobered by the realization that my sense of adventure had almost gotten us seriously hurt or worse. Climbing Mount Whitney in California was a stretch, even though I'd hiked a number of peaks before, and Anne, at age 25, was in excellent condition. The commonly used trail, a 22-mile one starting at Whitney Portal, 8,360 feet to the peak, can take over 14 hours depending on conditions, and it was important to get off the peak as soon after noon as possible because of the common afternoon lightning storms. Now, Mount Whitney at 14,505 feet is the highest peak in the contiguous United States. Backpackers often do this as a two-day climb. Although if you start very early in the morning, as we did at 5 a.m., it can be accomplished in a day. Does God sometimes put obstacles in our way or send us off in directions we don't expect for our benefit? It's been said that everything happens for a reason, and God's reasoning far surpasses ours. As Ann and I ate everything but the napkins in that little restaurant in the small town of Long Pine at the base of the mountain that evening, these thoughts really came to mind. It had been a spectacular hike in the Sierra Mountains. We had gotten out of our tent in the dark and were on the way, the trail, by 5 a.m. Now, seeing Lone Point Lake at the base of the peak turned blood red in the early morning sunrise was a sight to behold. High mountain hiking, by its very nature, is pretty rough. The altitude is hard for us flatlanders, and as you move from out of the clearly marked trails in the tree, all of a sudden, all the rocks look the same, and the trail is marked by yellow splashes every so often on rocks. The every so often part is what made our lives difficult, because Anne and I lost our way for almost an hour, an hour that we really didn't have to spare. After we found our way, we faced a long snowfield covering the mountainside. Now, fortunately, hikers had preceded us, and there was a trail cut through the snow, but this was waist deep and slow going. It was frustrating because although we could finally see the summit of Mount Whitney ahead, we knew that our hours of daylight were limited. I stopped to think over the situation and turned towards Anne, who was hiking behind me, when the snowfield in front of us let go. We had stopped literally a couple of yards from disaster. After turning around, we made it back off the mountain safely, although the last hour was pretty dark. As I look back, even if we hadn't got lost for an hour and waylaid it by the snowfield avalanche, chances are that we would have had to find our way back in the dark for a much longer time. Now, Anne and I were both strong hikers, but we weren't experienced like those people who live in the mountains, and a 12 to 14 hour window was pushing it for the light available. I think all too often in our lives, we yell too quickly and complain too easily about issues that impede our progress. If Anne and I had not lost our way on that trail for the time we did, and not a minute less, we would have been swept off of that trail. You can call that good luck, or as I do, God's little coincidences. Everything happens for a reason. Adventures in Faith, Faith in Adventures, is a local program of WRWO Community Radio, portion of Hear It Again Incorporated, a 501c3. Terry's book of religious adventure stories, entitled Adventures in Faith, Faith in Adventures, is available in bookstores and through Amazon, with all proceeds going to the ELCA World Hunger Program.
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14: 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For you folks out there in Radio Land, a big hello to y'all. And this is what's known as dead air.

This is the official tapes Grateful Dead radio program, where we get into the official releases from the Grateful Dead's vault and also breaking some rules. Not necessarily a Grateful Dead release, but that is the Grateful Dead's Jerry Garcia. And it also features Billy Kreutzmann on drums, another member of the Grateful Dead. Martin Fierro on saxophone, Merle Saunders on keyboards, John Kahn on electric bass. And we are going to be getting into some more Jerry Garcia and Merle Saunders a little bit later here on the official tapes. But It's Too Late, recorded August 11th, 1974 at the Keystone in Berkeley. Originally released in 2017. That's where you can find the official release of Pure Jerry Volume 4. As some of the material on that release was mislabeled. I mean, the actual release of the title was Pure Jerry, Keystone Berkeley, September 1, 1974. But some of it was mislabeled. For instance, It's Too Late was actually recorded on August 11th, 1974. And the latest release out of the Jerry Garcia vault still has some issues. Talking about Garcia Live Volume 22. It's a show from September 71, Jerry Garcia and Merle Saunders. And it's actually missing the track The Night They Drove Old Dixie Down. We got more details, and we are going to get into what is the music that is released on Garcia Live Volume 22 coming up here on the official tapes. We're also going to get into the latest release out of the Grateful Dead's vault, talking about Dave's Picks Volume 58. But let's go back to Garcia Live Volume 21. This is the Jerry Garcia Band, same venue, the Keystone, Berkeley, recorded February 13th, 1976. This is the official tapes.

The Official Tapes with Corey. He doesn't only listen to the Grateful Dead. Sometimes he plays the Jerry Garcia Band.

0: This is the Official Tapes, Grateful Dead radio program, where we explore the official releases from the Grateful Dead's vault. And that is the Grateful Dead's Jerry Garcia doing a side project along with Merle Saunders, recorded July 5th, 1973. That was in the first set at the Lion's Share, San Anselmo, California. Something you can find on Garcia Live Volume 6. And coming up here on the Official Tapes, we're going to get into Garcia Live Volume 22. That is the latest release out of the Jerry Garcia vault. These Garcia Live and Jerry Garcia Merle Saunders releases, really a time capsule that captures a special moment in the career of Jerry Garcia, an unselfish, unself-conscious adventure and discovery that you could say. It was shared at the time with only a few fans at the local watering holes. The Lion's Share total capacity was about 150 people. Garcia came from the folk music world. He never played in any dance bands and never really learned any standards. So when Merle Saunders stepped in and became friends with Jerry Garcia, Merle Saunders was sort of his guide into the world of jazz and bebop. Every night in the clubs with him was sort of a postgraduate seminar for Jerry Garcia. That performance that took place on 7/5/73. The members of the band included Jerry Garcia on guitar, Bill Vett on drums, John Kahn on bass, and Merle Saunders on keyboards. Before that, we heard Mission in the Rain, recorded February 13th, 1976, something from Garcia Live Volume 21. That was mainly the Jerry Garcia band, and that lineup included Jerry Garcia on guitar, Donna Jean Godshow from the Grateful Dead on vocals, John Kahn on bass, Keith Godshow from the Grateful Dead on keyboards, and Ron Tutt on drums. We heard Mission in the Rain in the first set of February 13th, 1976 at the Keystone. That first set had a diverse mix of Garcia and Robert Hunter originals. We also kicked things off here on the Official Tapes with It's Too Late, recorded August 11th, 1974 at the Keystone. That was Jerry Garcia and Merle Saunders, found on Pure Jerry Volume 4, a release that came out in 2017. Coming up here on the Official Tapes, not only are we going to get into Garcia Live Volume 22, the latest release out of the Grateful Dead's vault. And one of the members of this particular band includes Tom Fogerty, John Fogerty's brother, who was in Creedence Clearwater Revival. Tom Foger decided to skip out of CCR and join the circus. And by joining the circus, really meaning joining Jerry Garcia and Merle Saunders. So we're going to hear Tom Fogerty on rhythm guitar along with Jerry Garcia and Merle Saunders coming up here on the Official Tapes. But we're also going to hear something from the latest release out of the Grateful Dead's vault, Dave's Picks Volume 58. So we are going to hear some Grateful Dead next here on a radio program that specializes in the official releases from the Grateful Dead's vault.
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0: Not bad for a Saturday night at the Lion's Share San Anselmo, 1971. That is the latest release out of the Jerry Garcia vault, recorded September 25th, 1971 at the Lion's Share. 20 minutes of winding instrumental explorations of the Saunders original Man-Child into a lengthy examination of the great American standard Summertime, a song entirely foreign to the Grateful Dead repertoire, but Jerry Garcia getting to experiment a little bit, one of the great joys that he had, along with the audience and other band members, with Jerry Garcia and Merle Saunders. Merle, a Man-Child going into Summertime from Garcia Live, Volume 22. At that performance, it was Jerry Garcia on guitar, also another Grateful Dead member, Billy Kreutzmann on drums, John Kahn on bass, Merle Saunders on keyboards, and Tom Fogerty on rhythm guitar. Tom Fogerty started showing up in May of 71 on rhythm guitar, just 3 months after quitting Creedence Clearwater Revival, one of the most popular American rock bands in the world at that time. Fogerty, he came out of a strictly disciplined, close-knit musical environment, almost the polar opposite of the free-willing Garcia Saunders outfit. Under the direction of his brother, John Fogerty, Tom learned his guitar parts. His brother wrote and rehearsed the songs for the band's last album daily for weeks before going into the studio. John Fogerty didn't even tell the other band members the names of the songs or the lyrics. They just concentrated exclusively on honing precise scientific rhythm tracks for the studio. So frustrated with John's creative control of the band, Tom Fogerty decided to split and get kind of far out there and joined the circus with the Jerry Garcia and Merle Saunders band. And when Tom Fogerty joined, he hadn't played in rooms so small, such as the Lion's Share. He hadn't played in rooms that small since the days of Creedence before they were playing songs like Proud Mary. This is The Official Tapes. It's a Grateful Dead radio program where we explore the official releases from the Grateful Dead's vault. 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When we get an official release out of the vault, either whether it's Grateful Dead's Jerry Garcia's vault or the Grateful Dead's vault, we'd be sure to get it on the radio airwaves for you. 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

0: Dave Mason, Alvino Bennett on the drums, JoJo Herman on the piano.
1: I do believe we're rolling.
2: Okay, here we go. 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

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Welcome home. Yes, we love the party.

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0: No bright lights, false teeth, doorbells, landlords, I make it clear
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0: I'll stay right here. I look through a magazine the missionary's wife conceals.
1: Magazine? What happens?
0: I see how people who are civilized bung you with automobiles.
2: You know you can get hurt that way, Daniel?
0: At the movies they have got to pay many coconuts to see.
3: What do they see, Donnie?
0: Uncivilized pictures that the newsreel...

0: No penthouse, bathtub, streetcars, taxis, noise in my ear.
1: So no matter how they coax him,
2: I'll stay right here.
3: They hurry like savages to get aboard an iron train.
4: The Tringalingo Hula Humble Express.
3: And though it's smoky and it's crowded, they're too civilized to complain.
4: Aloka toho sahi mahena. When they've got 2 weeks vacation, they hurry to vacation ground.
3: What do they do, Donnie?
2: They swim and they fish, but that's what I do.

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Yes, and how many years can some people exist before they're allowed to be free? Yes, and how many times can a man turn his head and pretend that he just doesn't

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In other words, there might be a contingent possibility of what you're doing at the same time you think you're doing something else.

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Holy cow!

0: 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Towing, Country Financial, Buck Hill, The Oasis Restaurant, Marseilles Bank, Gladfelter Rutger Funeral Home, Illini Lounge, Ziggy's Restaurant, Inframetals, Bullwright, We Fix That, Seals Campbell Funeral Home, Sam's Pizza, Marseilles Tattoo, Illini Lounge, Marseilles Bank, Oasis Restaurant, Bright Sprout Restaurant, Marseilles Family Restaurant, Inframetals, and Bullwright Lanes. 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
1: I'm Kent Terry, and this is Adventures in Faith, Faith in Adventures, a program of WRWO Community Radio from Ottawa, Illinois. Today's program is entitled, A Peak Too Far. It was a swoosh more than a roar, but it caught my attention. I spun around as a snowfield in front of us that my wife Anne and I were hiking through on the way to the peak gave way and slid down the mountain. Now, seeing an avalanche from a few yards in front of you is an amazing sight. Our trail was cut through waist-deep high snow. Had we been a few yards farther down the trail, the force of the snow would have knocked us down and led to a slide down a long incline with a strong possibility of injury. Now, this was in the early 70s, before cell phones, and any injury at over 13,000 feet on an isolated mountain peak can have very serious consequences. "We're done," I told Anne, sobered by the realization that my sense of adventure had almost gotten us seriously hurt or worse. Climbing Mount Whitney in California was a stretch, even though I'd hiked a number of peaks before, and Anne, at age 25, was in excellent condition. The commonly used trail, a 22-mile one starting at Whitney Portal, 8,360 feet to the peak, can take over 14 hours depending on conditions, and it was important to get off the peak as soon after noon as possible because of the common afternoon lightning storms. Now, Mount Whitney at 14,505 feet is the highest peak in the contiguous United States. Backpackers often do this as a two-day climb. Although if you start very early in the morning, as we did at 5 a.m., it can be accomplished in a day. Does God sometimes put obstacles in our way or send us off in directions we don't expect for our benefit? It's been said that everything happens for a reason, and God's reasoning far surpasses ours. As Ann and I ate everything but the napkins in that little restaurant in the small town of Long Pine at the base of the mountain that evening, these thoughts really came to mind. It had been a spectacular hike in the Sierra Mountains. We had gotten out of our tent in the dark and were on the way the trail by 5 in the morning. Now, seeing Lone Point Lake at the base of the peak turned blood red in the early morning sunrise was a sight to behold. High mountain hiking, by its very nature, is pretty rough. The altitude is hard for us flatlanders, and as you move from out of the clearly marked trails in the tree All of a sudden, all the rocks look the same, and the trail is marked by yellow splashes every so often on rocks. The every so often part is what made our lives difficult, because Anne and I lost our way for almost an hour, an hour that we really didn't have to spare. After we found our way, we faced a long snowfield covering the mountainside. Now, fortunately, hikers had preceded us, and there was a trail cut through the snow, but this was waist deep and slow going. It was frustrating because although we could finally see the summit of Mount Whitney ahead, we knew that our hours of daylight were limited. I stopped to think over the situation and turned towards Anne, who was hiking behind me, when the snowfield in front of us let go. We had stopped literally a couple of yards from disaster. After turning around, we made it back off the mountain safely, although the last hour was pretty dark. As I look back, even if we hadn't got lost for an hour and waylaid it by the snowfield avalanche, chances are that we would have had to find our way back in the dark for a much longer time. Now, Anne and I were both strong hikers, but we weren't experienced like those people who live in the mountains, and a 12 to 14 hour window was pushing it for the light available. I think all too often in our lives, we yell too quickly and complain too easily about issues that impede our progress. If Anne and I had not lost our way on that trail for the time we did, and not a minute less, we would have been swept off of that trail. You can call that good luck, or as I do, God's little coincidences. Everything happens for a reason. Adventures in Faith, Faith in Adventures, is a local program of WRWO Community Radio, portion of Hear It Again Incorporated, a 501c3. Terry's book of religious adventure stories, entitled Adventures in Faith, Faith in Adventures, is available in bookstores and through Amazon, with all proceeds going to the ELCA World Hunger Program.
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6: Tuning into Miss Donna Sparrett, welcome.
7: Thank you.
6: Hey, Donna, where are you calling from?
8: I'm in Santa Barbara, California.
6: Miss Donna, I see a male who's on the other side. He's showing up behind you. And when they come in that role, it's usually a friend, a lover, a partner. I do not see a ring, so I'm assuming this was an ex-love that has crossed over. And I feel like there's something to do with the drowning. Does this make sense?
8: Yes, it does. He did drown. Yes.
6: Oh, geez. Long after you guys split, though.
8: That's right. Yep.
6: Yeah. So he's with us. So a couple things. One is, at the time when you guys split, you were going through so many other things, like your mom was declining. You were helping your mom. Is that correct? Or your mom had just passed?
8: Yeah.
6: So it wasn't really on good terms when you split. It almost felt like broke your heart to some degree.
8: Yeah. Yeah.
6: And I feel like you swore off men.
8: Yeah. Right.
6: Oh, we got to watch our words, girlfriend. So that has set a barrier around your heart in opening up. So your energy just plummeted, of course, being a caretaker. But my gosh, being a caretaker for three people was just too much.
8: Yeah, too much.
6: All that heavy energy kind of blocks you from receiving love because, gosh, you've kind of neglected yourself and all that. So you got to get back to loving Donna. And the reason he's bringing this up because of your attraction and your need and your desire for a new partner to come into your life. And we're not talking marriage, but just somebody, a companion. Is that correct?
8: Yeah.
6: Who was divorced? Was that you previously?
8: No, I've never been married, but my parents divorced.
6: So that also has set a precedent. You know, what's a healthy relationship or even having a sustaining relationship? So those are some things you have to work on, all right? I know it was so long ago, but sometimes those things are buried within us. And you went through a long period. It's like, would I ever really, you know, and then you think about the weight of all the past heartache that went down with the previous love. So I think if you start working on that this year, because I feel there might be a meeting of somebody, but you got to put your energy out there too, whether or not it's somebody who shows up in your circumference and your energy and your space, which I feel like it's some office setting. But the number two thing is this, put yourself out there and start telling friends and family that you're ready.
8: Yeah.
6: And be more vocal about it because that sets the tone, says that your heart's open and say, I think I'm ready for love in my life.
8: Yeah.
6: And when you do that, you're saying that to the universe.
8: Okay.
6: Did somebody encourage you to get an online platform?
8: Yes.
6: Scary, isn't it? But you know what? Again, it's saying yes to the universe. You're ready. And this is a new beginning.
8: Yeah.
6: But I think the good thing is at least it'll start allowing you to be open and start communicating.
8: Yeah, that's good. Definitely. Because there was a fellow at the beach that I saw and I really liked him and he liked me. He was magnetized to me and I did nothing. Nothing.
6: Why didn't you say hello?
8: I don't know. That was a troubled day because I was kind of preoccupied.
6: All we have is the moment.
8: Yeah. Oh, gosh.
6: When the opportunity rises again, take it. Regardless.
8: Yeah, you're still right.
6: Take it. All right? Because life is too short. Well, thank you, Miss Donna.
8: Well, thank you, Laura Lee.
6: I appreciate hanging with me today.
8: Oh, I appreciate you. I think you're one of the best out there. And yeah, I appreciate you doing this for everybody. And thank you so much.
6: Pleasure. If you'd like to call into the show like Miss Donna, sign up at RadioMediumLauraLee.com where you're going to find some services and upcoming events to support our show. 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Please rate it and share it with your family and friends. We'd appreciate that. And be social with me, Facebook, Instagram, YouTube too. We'd love to hear from you.

0: Welcome, Miss Bridget.
1: Thank you so much for having me.
0: It's a pleasure. Where are you calling from?
1: Michigan.
0: All right. The first impression I'm receiving is like a mother figure that happens to be there with you.
2: And I feel like she's incredibly spiritual, if not religious. Right?
1: Direct.
2: Religious to the point like a Bible is sitting around. That's connected to her.
1: That's me. I got a Bible on the right and a Bible on the left.
2: You do?
1: Yes.
2: But we're talking to spirits. I feel like there's a spirit there had been a guide for you in the same manner.
1: Yes. I think of my grandmother, her upbringing and her teaching and what she has developed in me. And that's the spirit of Christ.
2: Absolutely. She shows me the cross and she is a big Jesus lover.
1: Yes, she is. She prayed for me 24/7.
2: And she still is.
1: I believe it. I feel that.
2: I feel like you might even have one of her books.
1: I don't have her book, but I just wrote a book.
2: But wait a second, though, because she says somebody possesses her Bible. So who has this?
1: Me.
2: You do. Yes, that's what she wants to say. As a confirmation, she's there. She's influencing everything. Now let's elaborate on the book that you wrote based on a lot of the teachings you've learned through her guidance.
1: Yes, it's called Live Amazingly.
2: Live Amazingly. You have been living it. That's why you can teach it so well.
1: Yes.
2: And that's why you've got a guide there, Christ, as well as so many angels to guide you in this passage. And it's starting off with a bang for you. You're getting so many interviews and you're speaking even to groups of people. Is that true?
1: Yes.
2: She's so impressed. Have you thought about or did you become a reverend?
1: I am an advocate for God. I do go and speak his word. I'm just a speaker, a motivator, coach, and mentor.
2: Well, I'll tell you what. She's showing it to me. I see the word.
1: Really?
2: Maybe that's why you're already doing it. You don't need the certification. I guess you already are, in a sense, doing it.
1: Yes.
2: But she says you're going to get a publisher and there's going to be many more books to come.
1: I have a publisher that I just got off the phone with and said, I'll call you back.
2: Wonderful. She says more to be learned, though, always, because we're always learning as well. And she says there's something to do with a son. I don't know if this was your son or her son. Does this make sense?
1: Probably my son.
2: Who's a big teacher.
1: He is.
2: But the teachings that you teach are not the same he embraces. That's my understanding. There's some things that he just doesn't embrace in the same way. There might be something that pushes him a little too far. There's a gentle way to bring it about in him, but he's just like the two of you.
1: He is.
2: But he delivers it in his own sweet way.
1: That's him.
2: She's working on him. She loves him so much.
1: That's true.
2: Yeah. Loves you too. Thank you for sharing your time with me, Miss Bridget.
1: You're welcome. Thank you so much for being so on point.
2: It was a pleasure. And if you'd like to call into the show, sign up at radiomediumlauralee.com, where you're going to find some services and upcoming events to support our show. 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I'd love to hear from you.

0: semi was in the center lane and just turned right in front of us. 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
6: Hi.
4: Darren, where are you calling from?
6: I'm calling from Treasure Valley, Alberta.
4: I've got a gentleman who's coming up onto your right side. Usually that's paternal side, but I've got a father figure that's there on the other side, but I also got a brother, son, uncle who's accompanying him. And I feel like this might even be a connection to you as far as brother is concerned. Does this make sense?
6: Yes.
4: And I feel like this was just recent.
6: Yes.
4: Yeah. And one of the things they show me is, I don't know if you guys would get together and watch games on television together. Does this make sense?
6: Yeah, it does. It's my little brother, Wayne, I'm pretty sure. Or it's my little brother, Castro.
4: Oh, geez.
6: Yes.
4: You got more than one over there.
6: Yes.
4: Who wore jerseys?
6: That would be my little brother, Castro.
4: Okay. And somebody still has it.
6: Yes, I do, actually.
4: You do? All right.
6: Yes.
4: And I understand you guys would always tassel one another about who is the tallest.
6: Yep. Yeah, that's tassel. Yeah, that's tassel. And it's funny because he was 6'4", and I'm only 6 foot, but when growing up, there was always, I'm bigger than you. Well, no, I'm bigger than you. Well, he ended up being my little big brother.
4: For sure, right? One of the two of them is also holding cat, like petting the cat in their arm.
7: Yeah, that's my little brother, Wayne.
8: Ah, cat that he adored. Who's with him?
7: Yeah, that's Wayne, yeah.
6: He had this cat named Soul, and the female cat that gave birth to this kitten wouldn't mother the kitten, and he ended up taking over being the mother. And funny enough, the cat's name was Soul.
8: Soul?
6: Yeah, Soul, yeah.
8: S-O-U-L.
6: Yep.
8: I love that. Of course I'm going to love that. I named a cat Spirit once. But I like Soul, too. That's a good one. Well, Soul is there in spirit with him. So they're very much a part of your life. And I also get like a father figure that's there with them that may have passed before the two boys did. Does this make sense?
6: Yeah, that's my grandfather. Yeah.
8: Yeah. So he's got them. They're all together. And I feel like someone left behind a family, one of the two of them. Is that true?
6: What happened was I went to BC to go get Wayne because I had a couple of his girlfriends call me and tell me about his addiction. And we got him from BC and brought him back to Alberta. And he got clean. He was clean for 9 months, but he ended up getting a hold of more stuff. And the one time that he did,
8: he lost his life.
6: Yeah. And the day that he overdosed was the day of his daughter's birthday.
8: That's what I was going to say. He left and he feels terrible. And he wants to say he is sorry because he just feels terrible abandoning his family. Wow, I'm so sorry. I'm sorry for him.
6: Thank you.
8: You guys watch over yourself. Take care of yourself, okay? What's most important is who's there right now with you in your life. And don't mess around. Take care of yourselves because your brothers are right there with you. They're like know-it-alls. And they're right. Do you understand?
7: Yes, I do. Yeah.
8: Yeah. All right. So who was in the military?
6: Well, my grandfather passed away and his side of the family had the military part. So, you know, when you go through both world wars.
8: Right.
6: Yeah.
8: Well, he wants to pipe up and just say, fight like hell.
6: That's my kind of thought, man. Yeah.
8: And, you know, it's worth it. That's his take on the situation. Darren, I wish we had more time, but thank you for sharing this call with me. It was a pleasure.
7: Yeah, thank you very much.
8: And if you'd like to call into the show, sign up at radiomediumlauralee.com. We're going to find some services, upcoming events to support our show. And you can tune into your spirit each and every day by subscribing to our podcast on your favorite form. Please rate it and share it with your family and friends. We'd appreciate that. And be social with me at Facebook, Instagram, YouTube too. I would love to hear from you.

0: What if the greatest battle for your life is an external but a spiritual war that is energetic and deeply personal? Today on our Spirit Reboot series, I'm joined by Dr. Joy Jeffries Pugh, who has spent decades exploring the intersection of faith, prophecy, modern technology as a researcher, speaker, and author of Beast Mark, End of Days. Welcome, Dr. Pugh.
1: Thank you so much. Have looked so forward to being on the show with you today.
0: Well, I appreciate it. I read you had an early childhood spiritual experience that guided your life. Could you explain?
1: Yes, I grew up in the church in a little farming community. And about the age of six, I went to sleep like a normal little girl. And I got into what I believe was a vision in which I saw what I truly believe was the end of days and how terrible that was going to be. And I really thought at that moment that I was the only person left alive and was absolutely so fearful until I saw one piece of building that looked like a wall. And I went running around it, scared to death. And there was a man standing there dressed complete white with a gold sash around him with the most beautiful blue eyes. And his hair was so flowing and it was so beautiful. And he turned and looked at me, and he said to me something that I had no idea was written in scripture. And it was, I am with you always, even until the end. That dream set me on a course. And then I began writing the books that I have now. I've done over 16 books.
0: So your work intersects spirituality, consciousness, and modern technology. In your latest book, Beast Mark, End of Days, you said something about breaching the pineal gland. So first, describe what the pineal gland is and why you believe it's being hijacked.
1: This pineal gland is a biological gland that produces everything from melatonin to all other kinds of things. And so what I began to find out is that everything that's alive has its own frequency sound. So you have your own song. Well, if I can get your frequency, then I can target you amongst billions of people and absolutely affect you in ways that you biologically cannot stop.
0: I love this discussion. So many people today feel uncertain about the future and overwhelmed by the rapid technology, AI, the changes that are happening in our society right now. Why do you feel it's so important individuals stay connected to their faith, their inner guidance, and spiritual discernment?
1: If you don't have spiritual discernment, you're not going to be able to tell the truth from the lie. We can see that with AI right now, that we cannot tell whether we're being told the truth or we are being lied to. And that was promised at the end of days, according to scripture.
0: So for listeners who want to strengthen that spiritual connection, what's a simple practice they can begin to open up their pineal gland?
1: Well, I think that you have to really do a lot of research and study. Keep your mind on all things that are good, because everything that you listen at is affecting you. Everything you watch is affecting you. So you need to guard what you watch and what you put your mind to all the time.
0: I agree with you 100%. How do you think people can learn to trust their inner voice over outside influences?
1: It's something that you have to practice. You have to spend time alone. All the technology that we have keeps us from having quiet time. And only quiet time is how you can learn to hear your inner self.
0: Silence is golden. Thank you for sharing your wisdom with us, Dr. Pugh. 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
0: Thank you for sharing. 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
2: Tuning in to Miss Shea Spirit. Welcome.
6: Thank you.
2: Hey, Shea, where are you calling from?
6: I am calling from Alaska.
2: Love it. Shay, I have a male that I feel like he's on your father's side. I see this image of, I think this is you, clinging to him like a little girl, okay, in his arms. You might even have a picture of this. Does this make sense?
6: Yes. You're still holding on to it?
2: Mm-hmm. Yeah. He says, I've been with you all along, sweetie. And because I feel like, gosh, you didn't really get to know him.
6: No. I did not, unfortunately.
2: Yeah, you were his baby girl. And he says, you graduated.
6: Yep.
2: Congratulations. Mind-blowing.
6: It is.
2: Especially for him.
6: Mm-hmm.
2: Is there a name connection to him and somebody else? Like first, middle name?
6: Yes.
2: Son, grandson?
6: Son.
2: Yeah, yeah. Would you say hello for him because he won't believe it?
6: Mm-hmm.
2: I have the impression, though, you guys have dreamt about him. Oh, I don't know if this is him or somebody else in the family, but I see like an animal head. I feel like it's a deer or a buck or something like that that's on a wall. Does that make sense?
6: Yep. It's not hanging up, but wanting to hang it up.
2: Well, you should. Yes. Is it connected to him?
6: No, but I did go out on a hunting trip with my dad in 2018, and that was my first buck that I got.
7: Oh, wonderful. You know what? I would hang it.
6: Mm-hmm.
7: He says somebody still has a shirt of his, and I don't know if this is your brother or if this is you, and I also get something to do with cologne. Does this make sense?
6: So it would probably be either my dad or my uncle. My uncle actually is named after who passed away, which would be my grandfather. Dad doesn't talk much of him, but whereas my uncle, he can tell you anything about it. So I feel like it would probably be my dad that would have both.
7: Yeah, I would strongly suggest you bring it up. He just wants to mention because he's very much still around them because they think of him.
6: Mm-hmm.
7: Sometimes that's why the thoughts percolate in our head because they're just saying hello.
6: Yeah.
7: Was there somebody in the family or is this you considering doing DNA testing?
6: Yes, me.
7: Have you done it yet? Because I'm getting like, do it.
6: I haven't yet, but I'm thinking about doing it, yes.
7: Yeah, please do, because there's a big surprise there. Would you anticipate anyway? So that's why you're thinking of doing it, right? Because you can feel it.
6: Yeah.
7: Yeah, we got to follow those instincts. He wants you to know he's always close by, watching over you. I know you went out with your dad, but is there somebody else who's got a gun up his? Because I feel like it's been passed down as well.
6: Yes, it's gone between, I believe, my dad and my uncle, but my uncle is the one who has it currently.
7: Right. You'll be blessed with it at one point, too. They taught you how to shoot, obviously, so you know how to do it responsibly.
6: Yes.
7: Thank you, Shay, for sharing your time with me.
6: Of course.
7: And if you'd like to call into the show, sign up at radiomediumlorelee.com, where you can find some services and upcoming events to support our show. 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Please rate it and share it with your family and friends. We'd appreciate that. And be social with me at Facebook, Instagram, YouTube, too. I'd love to hear from you.

Are you developing your intuition but wondering why your psychic abilities aren't opening up fast enough? Today's spirit message is for anyone who's feeling impatient on their spiritual path, because what spirit reveals about timing, fear, and true psychic growth may completely change how you see your journey. My listener, Deanna, wrote me a question, and she asked, I've been doing a lot of work, developed my intuition, my psychic abilities, but I feel like it's not opening up as fast as I like. Do you see that it is? And Deanna, the answer is yes. Naturally, you are opening because your intuition, your psychic abilities are one and the same. You already got this. In fact, I see you already working with Tarot, specifically if there's some angel cards around you to validate your intuition is working. That alone tells me you're actively strengthening your awareness. But here's the truth. Many developing intuitives and psychics don't want to hear. You cannot rush your spiritual growth. Psychic abilities unfold in direct proportion to your awareness, your emotional readiness, and your personal healing. It's not a race, and it does not follow any deadlines. The biggest reason development feels slow is not lack of ability, but it's fear. Fears of what others might think if you're sharing your intuitive gifts. Fear that you're not progressing fast enough, Deanna. Even fear of your own potential. When we place a timeline on awakening, we unintentionally block the flow, and spirit doesn't work under pressure. It works through openness and trust with yourself first. So here are some of the practices spirit recommends to help unlock your

development. First, meditate, meditate, meditate. And yes, I mean daily. Even if it's for 5 minutes, the meditation practice quiets the analytical mind so the intuitive information has space to come forward. Second, find a community. 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Now, here's the most important part. If you're already doing some of these things, Deanna or anyone who's listening, it confirms you're exactly where you're meant to be. 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I'd love to hear your thoughts on this episode.

0: I was hurt by a woman who was texting and driving and ran a stop sign and turned and hit me head on. I didn't know what to do. I had this large amount of bills. I felt like I was getting nowhere until I made the phone call. I would be lost without Kanowski Presney. I really don't know what my future would be like had I not called them.
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9: I'm Kent Terry, and this is Adventures in Faith. 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A program of WRWO Community Radio from Ottawa, Illinois. Today's program is entitled, A Peak Too Far. It was a swoosh more than a roar, but it caught my attention. I spun around as a snowfield in front of us that my wife Anne and I were hiking through on the way to the peak gave way and slid down the mountain. Now, seeing an avalanche from a few yards in front of you is an amazing sight. Our trail was cut through waist-deep high snow. Had we been a few yards farther down the trail, the force of the snow would have knocked us down and led to a slide down a long incline with a strong possibility of injury. Now, this was in the early 70s, before cell phones, and any injury at over 13,000 feet on an isolated mountain peak can have very serious consequences. We're done, I told Anne, sobered by the realization that my sense of adventure had almost gotten us seriously hurt or worse. Climbing Mount Whitney in California was a stretch, even though I'd hiked a number of peaks before, and Anne, at age 25, was in excellent condition. The commonly used trail, a 22-mile one starting at Whitney Portal, 8,360 feet, to the peak, can take over 14 hours, depending on conditions, and it was important to get off the peak as soon after noon as possible because of the common afternoon lightning storms. Now, Mount Whitney at 14,505 feet is the highest peak in the contiguous United States. Backpackers often do this as a two-day climb. Although if you start very early in the morning, as we did at 5 a.m., it can be accomplished in a day. Does God sometimes put obstacles in our way or send us off in directions we don't expect for our benefit? It's been said that everything happens for a reason, and God's reasoning far surpasses ours. As Anne and I ate everything but the napkins in that little restaurant in the small town of Long Pine at the base of the mountain that evening, these thoughts really came to mind. It had been a spectacular hike in the Sierra Mountains. We had gotten out of our tent in the dark and were on the way the trail by 5 in the morning. Now, seeing Lone Point Lake at the base of the peak turned blood red in the early morning sunrise was a sight to behold. High mountain hiking, by its very nature, is pretty rough. The altitude is hard for us flatlanders, and as you move from out of the clearly marked trails in the tree, all of a sudden, all the rocks look the same, and the trail is marked by yellow splashes every so often on rocks. The every so often part is what made our lives difficult, because Anne and I lost our way for almost an hour, an hour that we really didn't have to spare. After we found our way, we faced a long snowfield covering the mountainside. Now, fortunately, hikers had preceded us, and there was a trail cut through the snow, but this was waist-deep and slow-going. It was frustrating, because although we could finally see the summit of Mount Whitney ahead, we knew that our hours of daylight were limited. I stopped to think over the situation and turned towards Anne, who was hiking behind me, when the snow field in front of us let go. We had stopped literally a couple of yards from disaster. After turning around, we made it back off the mountain safely, although the last hour was pretty dark. As I look back, even if we hadn't got lost for an hour and waylaid it by the snowfield avalanche, chances are that we would have had to find our way back in the dark for a much longer time. Now, Anne and I were both strong hikers, but we weren't experienced like those people who live in the mountains, and a 12 to 14 hour window was pushing it for the light available. I think all too often in our lives, we yell too quickly and complain too easily about issues that impede our progress. If Anne and I had not lost our way on that trail for the time we did, and not a minute less, we would have been swept off of that trail. You can call that good luck, or as I do, God's little coincidences. Everything happens for a reason. Adventures in Faith, Faith in Adventures, is a local program of WRWO Community Radio, portion of Hear It Again Incorporated, a 501c3. Terry's book of religious adventure stories, entitled Adventures in Faith, Faith in Adventures, is available in bookstores and through Amazon, with all proceeds going to the ELCA World Hunger Program.
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10: Hey, folks. This is Pete from Pete's Repeat. Oh, man, I'm talking around the microphone already. And welcome to Pete's Repeat. Every Wednesday morning from 9 to 10. And with Hearing Again and 94.5 FM, out of Ottawa, Illinois. And today I got a guest, Jeff the Drummer. How you doing, Jeff?
11: Hey, what's up, everybody?
10: Oh, man, yeah. And I'm doing a little bit different on Pete's Repeat than what I've been doing a little bit before. I'm not going to start out with Here Comes the Sun by the Beatles anymore. It's just going to be, I got guest musicians coming up. And, hey, Jeff.
11: Yes, sir.
10: We're going to play a little Chick Corea, right?
11: That'll work.
10: Yeah, that'll work.

0: Oh, that was fun, wasn't it, Jeff?
1: Oh, yeah.
0: Yeah, that was fun. Hey, I'm going to do one, another one. It's by Ry Cooder. And basically an Anglo-Saxon white guy playing Lead Belly. And I have a Jeff, the African-American guy here with me. And we're all, Jeff and I are great blues fans and everything, too. And this is, can you tell me the name of this?
2: Bourgeois Blues.
0: By Lead Belly, but this is by Ry Cooder.
3: Me and my wife went all over town, and everywhere they went, the people turned us down. Lord, in a bourgeois town, it's a bourgeois town.

0: Hey, Jeff.
1: Yes.
0: That was by Ry Cooder, but it was Leadbelly who wrote that song.
1: Classic.
0: And Leadbelly wrote the song Rock Island Line. It's a mighty fine line.
1: Yep.
0: It goes through Ottawa, Illinois, Marcells, Illinois, LaSalle, Illinois, Morris, Illinois. And it was the very first railroad to the west. A lot of people don't realize that.
1: Nice.
0: But we're going to play another blues guy out of England. Jeff and I really love the blues. We're going to play the English blues guy who died here last year, I think it was, or the year before, John Mayhall. This is from an old vinyl album back years ago.

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1: Hey, Jeff.
2: Yes, sir.
1: Hey, you remember this band called the Doobie Brothers?
2: Oh, yeah.
1: Ah, the Doobie Brothers. Remember this song, Blackwater?
2: Classic.
1: Yeah, Blackwater. Classic, man.

0: Hey, Jeff.
1: Yeah.
0: Man, I remember when that song come out back in the 70s. Man Alive. Actually, at that time, when it come out, I think about 75, 76, something like that. And I was living in Ottawa at the time. And I had a car, a convertible, just cranked that baby while I was going through the town. And cruising to a place called the Silver Frost Drive-In in Ottawa, Illinois.
1: Oh, nice.
0: I'm going to play the next song by Leslie West, Jack Bruce, and Corky Lane. And I'm going to play two songs off of this album. And, well, just listen to it. Brings back some memories.

0: Hey, Jeff, man. That was a little dobro guitar. I just started playing a little dobro myself. Oh, my gosh. Oh, jeez, man. Good stuff, man. Good stuff. And don't forget, people, I do this all on vinyl. And, you're going to hear the crackling. Yeah, you're going to hear the sweet music on them vinyl albums, like the old days, but hey, it's making a comeback, and
1: Yeah, it is.
0: And also, don't forget, 94.5 FM out of Ottawa, Illinois, and Here and Again, Inc., on your cell phone, on the internet, anywhere in the world. And, let's keep this stuff ball rolling. And, we're playing a little bit of old traditional songs today, back in the eras of 1967 and 1977, which was great years of music. Beatles, Rolling Stones, Johnny Cash, lots of people. And music settles your soul. And thank you, everybody, for listening. But we're keeping it up.
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0: Folks, today Jeff and I are kind of a featuring Chick Corea. I'm going to play Tap Step. This album came out in 1980. But he was all the way back in the 60s. Chick Corea played with a lot of bands, sit in a lot of albums with a lot of bands. And great artist. And no longer with us. But Chick Corea.

0: Hey, Jeff.
1: Yes, sir.
0: Yeah. That was some nice jazz there, wasn't it?
1: Real music.
0: Yes, real music there, man. Oh, gosh. Hey, we got one here coming up from the Doobie Brothers again.

0: Sorry, folks. A little skipping on that one. But that's vinyl, man. That's vinyl, man. Hey, Jeff, what, man, this is something today, too. And, man, of course, vinyl making the comeback, but vinyl skips.
1: Yep.
0: Skips sometimes, but it's life. Sometimes we skip, too.
1: You're right, Peter.
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0: That was off the album We the People Have Declared War Against the People for the Right to Love Each Other. Back to Mother Earth. Have a good day, folks.
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sitting here in the city of Atlanta, the state of Georgia, on the island of Margaritaville. 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

0: 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Thanks for being here. 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

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Woman sitting home with a month-old child. Dang me, dang me. They ought to take a rope and hang me high from the highest tree. Woman, would you weep for me? Boop, boop, boop.

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Woman, would you weep for me? One more. They say a rose is red and violets are purple, sugar sweet and so is maple syrup. And I'm the seventh out of seven sons. A baby was a pistol, I'm a son of

We have to agree that our veterans who served in submarines are a distinguished group of individuals. That's why we wanted to let our listeners know that the USS VI's USS Chicago base is doing something very special to recognize those submarines and the crews who came down the Illinois River. They are raising funds for another memorial dedicated to World War II submarines. The purpose of the memorial will be to honor the memory of the 28 submarines built during World War II by the Manitowoc, Wisconsin Shipbuilding Company. The memorial is planned for placement in Ottawa, Illinois. The proposed location is Allen Park on the south side of the Illinois River. 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

I'm Kent Terry, and this is Adventures in Faith, Faith in Adventures, a program of WRWO Community Radio from Ottawa, Illinois. Today's program is entitled, A Peak Too Far. It was a swoosh, more than a roar, but it caught my attention. I spun around as a snowfield in front of us that my wife Anne and I were hiking through on the way to the peak gave way and slid down the mountain. Now, seeing an avalanche from a few yards in front of you is an amazing sight. Our trail was cut through waist-deep high snow. Had we been a few yards farther down the trail, the force of the snow would have knocked us down and led to a slide down a long incline

0: with a strong possibility of injury. Now, this was in the early 70s, before cell phones, and any injury at over 13,000 feet on an isolated mountain peak can have very serious consequences. "We're done," I told Anne, sobered by the realization that my sense of adventure had almost gotten us seriously hurt or worse. Climbing Mount Whitney in California was a stretch, even though I'd hiked a number of peaks before, and Anne, at age 25, was in excellent condition. The commonly used trail, a 22-mile one starting at Whitney Portal, 8,360 feet to the peak, can take over 14 hours depending on conditions, and it was important to get off the peak as soon after noon as possible because of the common afternoon lightning storms. Now, Mount Whitney at 14,505 feet is the highest peak in the contiguous United States. Backpackers often do this as a two-day climb. Although if you start very early in the morning, as we did at 5 a.m., it can be accomplished in a day. Does God sometimes put obstacles in our way or send us off in directions we don't expect for our benefit? It's been said that everything happens for a reason, and God's reasoning far surpasses ours. As Ann and I ate everything but the napkins in that little restaurant in this small town of Long Pine at the base of the mountain that evening, these thoughts really came to mind. It had been a spectacular hike in the Sierra Mountains. We had gotten out of our tent in the dark and were on the way the trail by 5 in the morning. Now, seeing Lone Point Lake at the base of the peak turn blood red in the early morning sunrise was a sight to behold. High mountain hiking, by its very nature, is pretty rough. The altitude is hard for us flatlanders, and as you move from out of the clearly marked trails in the tree, all of a sudden, all the rocks look the same, and the trail is marked by yellow splashes every so often on rocks. The every so often part is what made our lives difficult. Because Anne and I lost our way for almost an hour, an hour that we really didn't have to spare. After we found our way, we faced a long snowfield covering the mountainside. Now, fortunately, hikers had preceded us, and there was a trail cut through the snow, but this was waist deep and slow going. It was frustrating because although we could finally see the summit of Mount Whitney ahead, we knew that our hours of daylight were limited. I stopped to think over the situation and turned towards Anne, who was hiking behind me, when the snowfield in front of us let go. We had stopped literally a couple of yards from disaster. After turning around, we made it back off the mountain safely, although the last hour was pretty dark. As I look back, even if we hadn't got lost for an hour and waylaid it by the snowfield avalanche, chances are that we would have had to find our way back in the dark for a much longer time. Now, Ann and I were both strong hikers, but we weren't experienced like those people who live in the mountains. And a 12 to 14-hour window was pushing it for the light available. I think all too often in our lives, we yell too quickly and complain too easily about issues that impede our progress. If Ann and I had not lost our way on that trail for the time we did, and not a minute less, we would have been swept off of that trail. You can call it good luck, or as I do, God's little coincidences. Everything happens for a reason. Adventures in Faith, Faith in Adventures, is a local program of WRWO Community Radio, portion of Hear It Again Incorporated, a 501c3. Terry's book of religious adventure stories, entitled Adventures in Faith, Faith in Adventures, is available in bookstores and through Amazon, with all proceeds going to the ELCA World Hunger Program.
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This week we're featuring June One Hit Wonders from 1985 through 2015. A One Hit Wonder is a combination of artist and song that scores big in the U.S. Billboard Top 40, but never repeats the achievement again. And just coming off a number 26 charting hit in June of 2013, that's Clouds, Zach Zobich, a singer, songwriter, and musician from Stillwater, Minnesota. He was a member of the band A Firm Handshake. His only charting top 40 single, Clouds, gained extensive media attention on YouTube prior to his death from cancer in May of 2013. In addition to being a hit in the U.S., it also charted in the U.K., Canada, and France. Clouds hit number one on iTunes in 2013. Rest in peace, Zach. Moving forward with more June One Hit Wonders between the years 1985 and 2015. This one charted number seven, June 20th, 2009. Second Chance, Shine Down, a rock band from Jacksonville, Florida. The group's released six studio albums, the latest being Attention, Attention in 2018. Shine Down has sold more than 10 million records worldwide since they started.

0: squeaking in at number 40 at the end of June there in 2008, All Around Me. That's Flyleaf, a rock band that formed in Bell County, Texas, back in 2002. Now, the last single they released was Thread in 2015. Not much else after that, though. Hey, be sure to like and follow Dan Sweeney's One Hit Wonders page on Facebook for all your One Hit Wonder trivia, comments, and requests. Moving forward with more June One Hit Wonders. Well, this one's a number two smash hit. International smash hit. I got to add that one. June of 2007. Party Like a Rock Star. That's Shop Boys, Atlanta-based rap group best known for their hit single. In 2008, Shop Boys released Up Through There as the lead single from their untitled second studio album, which was never released. In 2018, Shop Boys were working with Wash House Entertainment on a new project.
1: Yeah.

number two smash hit. In June of 2004, The Reason. That's Hoobastank, a rock band formed in 1994 in Agoura Hills, California. Although only charting once in the Billboard Hot 100, charted a number of songs on the alt and rock charts. Hoobastank released their sixth album in 2018 called Push Pull. Moving forward with more one-hit wonders from June between the years 1985 and 2015. This one came in at number 14 at the end of June of 2002. Days Go By. Dirty Vegas. English house group. The group formed in 2001, then broke up in 2005 before reforming in December of 2008 to record new material. Their fourth and latest studio album, Photograph, was released via iTunes in 2015. Days Gone By was featured on the video game Grand Theft Auto 5.

0: Let's take a look at some of the news that took place between the years 1985 and 2015 in June. June 21st, 1990, a 7.7 earthquake with hundreds of aftershocks hits Iran, killing 50,000 people. June 21st, 1993, the English mathematician Andrew Wiles proves the last theorem of Fermat. June 25, 1990, the U.S. Supreme Court ruled that it was unconstitutional for any state to require, without providing other options, a minor to notify both parents before obtaining an abortion. June 25, 1991, following the collapse of Soviet rule in Eastern Europe, the republics of Croatia and Slovenia declared their independence from Yugoslavia. Ethnic rivalries between Serbians and Croatians soon erupted. In 1992, fighting erupted in Bosnia between the Serbians and ethnic Muslims. Campaign of terrorism and genocide, termed ethnic cleansing, was started by the Serbs against the Muslims. At least 2 million people became refugees and about 200,000 were missing and presumed dead. Violence in the region raged on through 1995 despite economic sanctions and the effort of the UN peacekeeping forces in the area. June 29, 1994, the U.S. reopens Guantanamo Bay naval base to process refugees. June 30, 1997, in Hong Kong, the flag of the British Crown Colony was officially lowered at midnight and replaced by a new flag representing China's sovereignty and the official transfer of power.
1: The hits of the 90s. Dance, Sweeney's one-hit wonders. Jam.

Coming in at number 7, in June of 1996, the theme to Mission Impossible. That's music from and inspired by the motion picture, the official soundtrack for the 1996 film. The soundtrack was a success, peaking at number 16 on the Billboard 100 and spawning the top 10 hit. It was done by the U2 members, Adam Clayton and Larry Mullen Jr. That was it for them there. They went on to be successful in other endeavors after that. Hey, if you missed part of the show today, you can go to onehitwondersds.com and click on this stations button to find out where the show is playing next. I'll make One Hit Wonders a part of your day all week long. Moving forward with more June One Hit Wonders. Well, this one came in at number 2. Towards the end of June there in 1995, Total Eclipse of the Heart. Nikki French, an English singer and actress. Generally, French has been a session singer for many years before she covered Total Eclipse of the Heart, a song originally made famous by Bonnie Tyler. In 2017, French performed at the first ever Isle of Wight Pride in Ryde.

0: Let's take a look at some of the TV shows that took place through the years. June 16th, 1999, The Man Show, comedy TV show on Comedy Central that aired through to 2004. It was created by its two original co-hosts, Adam Carolla and Jimmy Kimmel. The Man Show simultaneously celebrated and lampooned the stereotypical male perspective in a sexually charged, humorous light. June 21st, 2006, America's Got Talent, a TV talent show competition still running strong on NBC. June 16th, 2005, Real Time with Bill Maher, a talk show that airs weekly on HBO. Much like his previous series, Politically Incorrect, on Comedy Central and later ABC's Real Time, features a panel of guests who discuss current events in politics and the media. Well, here's a clip with liberal comedian George Carlin versus conservative James Glassman talking about Hurricane Katrina on Real Time with Bill Maher in 2005.
1: If this was Japan, what do you think their leaders would do? If a leader in Japan had been this negligent and this incompetent, you know what they do
2: harakiri,
1: over there?
2: Harakiri, the honorable Ooh. Thing. Even if a CEO of a corporation
1: yes.
2: lets it go bust, he's in that office quietly by himself. Out comes the long knife, and away goes the CEO. That's what should happen here. A lot of people should be thinking.
1: I'm not saying it should happen. I'm just saying.
2: I think so.
1: What we hated about George Bush, those of who never liked him, to begin with, was no humility. No ability to ever say, my bad.
2: Yeah.
3: Well, he did fire Michael Brown.
1: He didn't fire him. He brought him back to Washington. He said he's a big picture guy.
2: Yeah.
3: I think the story here is that everybody screwed up. Now, there's no doubt.
1: No, that's the spin.
3: No, it's not the spin. It's
1: sure
3: the spin.
1: It is.
3: I have a slight personal interest in this. I lived in New Orleans for many years. My kids were born there. I started a business there. My daughter had to evacuate out with her little baby and her husband on Sunday morning. And I know enough about New Orleans to know it's been a corrupt city with a very bad government for many, many years. So it's no surprise. I mean, Ray Nagin is no Rudy Giuliani. We needed a Rudy Giuliani in the first few days.
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0: fascinated. Coming in at number 21, June of 1987, that's Company B, a freestyle trio formed in 1986 by Cuban-American producer Ish Angel Ledesma. Company B resulted from the music trend of producer-driven girl groups in the late 80s and early 90s. Now, since 2013, Company B has consisted of original member Susan Gonzalez, and she added two additional new ladies. And before the TV shows, number 38 charting hit in 1991, Does Anybody Really Fall in Love Anymore? That's Kane Roberts, heavy metal guitarist, best known for his time in Alice Cooper's band during the late 80s. In 2016, he was featured on a track for Northern Ireland-based hard rock band Maverick. Nothing else, though, since then.
1: One Hit Wonders.
0: That's going to do it for us today. We're going to close out here with a number 3 smash hit, June 30th of 2001. My Baby. That's Lil' Romeo. Romeo Miller, actually, a rapper, actor, entrepreneur, and model from New Orleans. Miller gained fame as a rapper in the early 2000s. Under that stage name, Lil Romeo, he released his debut single, My Baby, in 2001, which went on to be certified platinum. Wow. 2007, Miller was offered and accepted a scholarship to play basketball for the University of Southern California Trojans. Aside from music, Miller's also worked as an actor, beginning in 2002 when Nickelodeon offered him his own show titled Romeo. The show was successful.

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When the weather gets cloudy, that's a very good sign of rain. Well, when the weather gets cloudy, people, that is a very true sign of rain. And when the rain starts to fall, baby,

start to rain. I get that same old feeling every time it starts to rain. 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

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And for a dollar, she sang the song, sounding more like a prayer, a wish that her dead mother and father couldn't look down and see her there.

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His hands were in fists. His face was a curtain to the life that he'd missed. And the song was an anthem. Democrats don't deserve Christmas. And I smiled at his anger. He was hard to dismiss. We're all getting older. We all carry scars. Some cut us too deeply. 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

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God made Christ a holy Jew, and God made him a Christian too. Paradoxes populate my car.

Patrick Shannon came from County Clare, not far from Ennistymon. When just a boy, the hunger swept across the breadth of Ireland. I'll never know what ship he sailed or who would sail beside him. But he landed in New Canada on fair Cape Breton Island.

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And you can't see what's up ahead. And you won't know what might have been instead.

September 23rd, 1908. Cubs against the Giants. Giants at the plate. Britwell came to bat. There were two outs and two on. Was the bottom of the ninth. In the infield it was drawn. 2 weeks left in the season. Was a classic pennant race. Giants had a one-game lead and the Cubs were giving chase. Polo grounds were rocking. Score was tied at one. Moose McCormick was on third base and he was the winning run. Which brings us to Fred Merkel, whose name would soon be cursed. He was the other runner, and he took his lead off first. Britwell drilled a line drive out into right center. McCormick could have walked on home, and the Giants were the winners. The polo grounds erupted. Thousands rushed the field. Players all ran for their lives with the fans right on their heels. And Merkel was halfway to second by the time McCormick scored. But then Merkel made a beeline straight for the clubhouse door. The door to the clubhouse was in the outfield wall. Merkel never did touch second and the Cubs retrieved the ball. Throwback to the infield reached the wrong couple of hands. Giants coach McGinnity threw the ball up in the stands. And after a long deliberation, the ump ruled Merkel out. It would take too long to clear the field of this unruly crowd. Since night games were unheard of then and it would soon be dark, he called the game a 1-1 tie and would have to sneak away from the park. Giants manager McGraw argued that this Rule 59 never was enforced. Why should it be this time? But only 2 weeks earlier, it ran on all the wires. The same play happened to the Cubs under the very same umpire. But none of the New York papers deemed the story fit to print. So it was that thanks to them, their team was ignorant. But all throughout the baseball world and elsewhere, people knew it. Runner has to touch his base and Merkel didn't do it. So the matter was turned over to the baseball powers that be, who upheld the ump's decision. And they ruled prophetically that if the season were to end with the Cubs and Giants tied, they'd have to replay the Merkel game so first place could be decided. They replayed the Merkel game, and fee-fi-fo-fum, the Giants lost the pennant. Merkel was the bum. The papers let him have it. They gave it to him good. They ran the kind of headlines only New York papers could. They dubbed him Bonehead Merkel. They made up Merkel words. One might pull a Merkel, and to Merkel became a verb. Some would yell, touch second, Bonehead, when he stood on first. Little kids yelled, moron, and the older kids much worse.

haunted him his whole life. Until 42 years later, in front of 35,000 former Merkel haters, back there at the Polo Grounds for an old-timers game, there was a long-standing ovation when they announced

0: it there, Charlie.
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1: I'm Kent Terry, and this is Adventures in Faith, Faith in Adventures, a program of WRWO Community Radio from Ottawa, Illinois. Today's program is entitled A Peak Too Far. It was a swoosh more than a roar, but it caught my attention. I spun around as a snowfield in front of us that my wife Anne and I were hiking through on the way to the peak gave way and slid down the mountain. Now, seeing an avalanche from a few yards in front of you is an amazing sight. Our trail was cut through waist-deep high snow. Had we been a few yards farther down the trail, the force of the snow would have knocked us down and led to a slide down a long incline with a strong possibility of injury. Now, this was in the early 70s, before cell phones, and any injury at over 13,000 feet on an isolated mountain peak can have very serious consequences. "We're done," I told Anne, sobered by the realization that my sense of adventure had almost gotten us seriously hurt or worse. Climbing Mount Whitney in California was a stretch, even though I'd hiked a number of peaks before, and Anne, at age 25, was in excellent condition. The commonly used

0: used trail, a 22-mile one starting at Whitney Portal, 8,360 feet to the peak, can take over 14 hours depending on conditions. And it was important to get off the peak as soon after noon as possible because of the common afternoon lightning storms. Now, Mount Whitney at 14,505 feet is the highest peak in the contiguous United States. Backpackers often do this as a two-day climb. Although if you start very early in the morning, as we did at 5 a.m., it can be accomplished in a day. Does God sometimes put obstacles in our way or send us off in directions we don't expect for our benefit? It's been said that everything happens for a reason, and God's reasoning far surpasses ours. As Ann and I ate everything but the napkins in that little restaurant in this small town of Long Pine at the base of the mountain that evening, these thoughts really came to mind. It had been a spectacular hike in the Sierra Mountains. We had gotten out of our tent in the dark and were on the way, the trail by 5 in the morning. Now, seeing Lone Point Lake at the base of the peak turned blood red in the early morning sunrise was a sight to behold. High mountain hiking, by its very nature, is pretty rough. The altitude is hard for us flatlanders, and as you move from out of the clearly marked trails in the tree, all of a sudden, all the rocks look the same, and the trail is marked by yellow splashes every so often on rocks. The every so often part is what made our lives difficult, because Anne and I lost our way for almost an hour, an hour that we really didn't have to spare. After we found our way, we faced a long snowfield covering the mountainside. Now, fortunately, hikers had preceded us, and there was a trail cut through the snow, but this was waist steep and slow going. It was frustrating because although we could finally see the summit of Mount Whitney ahead, we knew that our hours of daylight were limited. I stopped to think over the situation and turned towards Anne, who was hiking behind me, when the snowfield in front of us let go. We had stopped literally a couple of yards from disaster. After turning around, we made it back off the mountain safely, although the last hour was pretty dark. As I look back, even if we hadn't got lost for an hour and waylaid it by the snowfield avalanche, chances are that we would have had to find our way back in the dark for a much longer time. Now, Ann and I were both strong hikers, but we weren't experienced like those people who live in the mountains, and a 12 to 14-hour window was pushing it for the light available. I think all too often in our lives, we yell too quickly and complain too easily about issues that impede our progress. If Ann and I had not lost our way on that trail for the time we did, and not a minute less, we would have been swept off of that trail. You can call that good luck, or as I do, God's little coincidences. Everything happens for a reason. Adventures in Faith, Faith in Adventures, is a local program of WRWO Community Radio, portion of Hear It Again Incorporated, a 501c3. Terry's book of religious adventure stories, entitled Adventures in Faith, Faith in Adventures, is available in bookstores and through Amazon, with all proceeds going to the ELCA World Hunger Program.
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3: From America's rich musical cornucopia, let's go to the source. It's time for Echoes of Jazz with Rusty Barker. Today we'll finish the last part of our Listen to the Mid-Size Groups of the 1950s and 60s on Echoes of Jazz. And we begin with Duke Pearson. Let's hear from an album that Duke Pearson led from the fall of 1967. It's called The Right Touch. And it includes another octet consisting of Freddie Hubbard on trumpet, Garnett Brown on bone, James Spaulding playing the solos on alto, Jerry Dodgian on alto and flute, Stanley Turrentine on tenor, with Duke on piano, Gene Taylor bass, and Grady Tate drums. Duke Pearson was born in 1932, and he became an essential part of the hard bop sounds of Blue Note Records during the 1960s, as both a composer-arranger and in charge of artists and repertoire, or an A&R man as they were called. He also was leader of several recording sessions, of which The Right Touch was one of his best. From that album, we'll hear his compositions, Make It Good, Los Malos Hombres, and Scrap Iron.

Let's go back to 1957 now to hear something from the Dave Pell Octet. Dave Pell was a tenor sax player, born in 1925, who spent much of the 50s fronting a West Coast octet, very much in the cool jazz vein. It provides for an interesting contrast to hear their West Coast sound sandwiched between the New York hard bop sound we just heard with Duke Pearson and our next New York recorded works from Jimmy Heath. From the album A Pell of a Time, we'll hear the Bill Holman composition Jazz Goes to Seawash, featuring Dave's tenor, Jack Sheldon trumpet, Bobby Burgess bone, Pepper Adams Barry, Tom Kelly bass, Marty Page piano, Tommy Tedesco guitar, and Mel Lewis on drums.

As promised, let's hear from Jimmy Heath's 1960 album, The Jimmy Heath Orchestra, Really Big. It's a tentet featuring Jimmy on tenor, Clark Terry and Nat Adderley trumpet, Tom McIntosh bone, Dick Berg French horn, Cannonball Adderley alto, Pat Patrick Berry, Tommy Flanagan plays piano on the first two numbers, and Cedar Walton plays on the last. Percy Heath bass and Albert Heath drums. The trumpet solos are by Nat. And we'll hear Jimmy's compositions Big P, Old Fashioned Fun, and Nails.

Our final listen comes from an album that I consider to be greatly underrated. It brings the 60s to a close in a very appropriate way on the heels of man's first walk on the moon in the summer of 1969, making good on President Kennedy's declared goal of landing a man on the moon before the end of the decade. Released in 1970, the album is titled Time, Space, and the Blues, and is performed by the Collins Shepley Galaxy, led by trumpeters Burt Collins and Joe Shepley. Time, Space, and the Blues represents a look back at the music's roots in the blues, set in a modern framework that allows for ever freer forms of modal expression. Burt Collins, born in 1931, has an impressive resume, playing in the big bands of Dizzy Gillespie, Claude Thornhill, Woody Herman, and Johnny Richards. Joe Shepley, born in 1930, doesn't have quite as extensive a resume, but did marvelous work with Duke Pearson's big band, where he played alongside Burt Collins. Burt and Joe have a very similar sound. It transmits well into a studio microphone. The sound is focused and well-centered. They have excellent range and are creative improvisers. They use a nonet to back them, making a total of 11 musicians on the album. Bernie Glow also plays trumpet. Garnett Brown is on trombone. Paul Felice on bass trombone. Joe DeAngelis, French horn. Tony Price, tuba. Jerry Dodgian, flute and soprano sax. Mike Abeni, piano, Mickey Roker, drums, and the bass of Bob Cranshaw. All the great arrangements were done by Mike Abeni, who also wrote for the Maynard Ferguson Orchestra. We'll first hear the title piece, an original by Joe Shepley. Then Apogee by Mike Abeni. And finally, our trip through the blues into space concludes in the fourth dimension, another Joe Shepley original. Enjoy. And until next time, keep on listening.